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What's going on? Welcome back to another edition of Top of the Hour with DJ Top Notch. It's Monday evening. It's currently about 8:09 out there. Hope everybody enjoyed their weekend. I took a little vacation. I enjoyed myself. Feel a little relaxed, feeling good, ready to get back to work. Enjoy nature. If you haven't enjoyed nature, make sure you get out there and enjoy nature and make sure you reconnect with yourself and realign. I got a couple of announcements for you coming up, a couple of events and everything. But we're going to get back into the music right now. We got Wale with Overthink. Keep it locked right here at the People Station, 103.7, the beat.

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1: In 1971, MGM was having financial troubles, but a bad mother named Shaft saved the day. The movie also earned Isaac Hayes an Oscar for one of the most popular soundtracks in history.
2: You alone determine your success. For Focus on Women, this is April. Let's find out how. Recently, I've been talking to various college-age kids about life goals, or as I call them, life mile markers. I've noticed there's an overwhelming obsession with all things material. Money, cars, houses, the entire Fabo lifestyle. And while these things make for attractive Instagram posts, they alone do not necessarily define success. Instead, success simply means we've met and or exceeded a life marker we've set. And it is not a one-and-done thing, because once we've had a success, hopefully we set a new life marker and work to meet that. These life markers can be to raise or support a family, improve our health, become an avid reader, master a skill or trade. Life markers can be as ambitious as we want. But remember, when they are grounded solely in material items, things that can easily be taken away, is that really success? As we move through life and grow as women, let's make certain we don't fall prey to some outward definition of success. Instead, be introspective and determine how we want to grow, what path we want to travel. Then let's set out on establishing our life markers to achieve our goals. For Focus on Women, this is April.

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You got somebody on your mind right now. Make sure you hit them up and tell them, I just want to chill. It's 103.7 The Beat. I got an event going on this weekend, Saturday. If you want to come out and catch some vibes, dance, have a couple drinks, sing along to your favorite songs, make sure you follow me on my social medias, DJ Top Notch. I'll pop up. And make sure you follow us on the station, too, at 103.7 The Beat. Coming up right now, I got Lotto with Lottery. So make sure you keep it locked right

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that song sometimes. This DJ Top Notch right here. This, they say this right here is one of the songs of the summer. You know, we got Spin That. You know, we got that song by Gunna. We going up tonight. We going up tonight. Well, y'all know the real version of it. But right here, we got Baby Chief Do It with Ghetto Love Story. So make sure you keep it locked right here.

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1: It's 72 degrees.
2: The man used to press me on the kid coming to the bus. El Segundo and Perry. That's why I'm Perry now, because we don't really

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0: one of my favorite artists right there, J. Cole. I remember when J. Cole came to Central Michigan University before he blew up, and I had no idea who he was. I went home that weekend. I told my friends, like, yeah, I'm home. They got a concert up there. It's J. Cole and somebody else up there, but I ain't going. My friend said, bro, what? You ain't going to J. Cole concert? I'm like, bro, who is J. Cole? I listened to J. Cole that weekend. Let me tell you, I've never been sicker in my life. I've been so mad. I haven't been able to catch him yet, but definitely got to get to a J. Cole concert right there. We got the Detroit Lions playing Saturday versus the Washington Commanders, another preseason football game. So if you like the Lions, make sure you tune into that. They may be all right this year. The NFL got shaken up, so I'm excited for the NFL season. Really excited for that NBA season. You know, it's almost sports time back in America. One of my favorite times. We got basketball, football, baseball. If y'all like hockey, hockey will be starting up. All type of sports. But we're going to end this 8 o'clock hour as we go into the 9 o'clock hour with one of our sponsors right here. Then we're going to have Future and Tyler with Game Time and Ellie Mae. Ellie Ma, I still don't know how to say her name, with 100. But make sure you keep it locked right here at 103.7 The Beat. And I got a brand new mix for y'all dropping again Friday. I'm not sure what I'm going to do, so make sure you stay tuned. It's going to be a surprise. It's going to be hype. It's going to be lit. It's going to be a vibe. You already know that. I keep it fresh. So make sure you keep it locked right here at 103.7 The Beat. I'll catch y'all Friday. Peace.
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3: August is here, and it's recognized as National Eye Exam Month. Eye health is extremely important, and there are many diseases that can negatively affect our vision, general health, and overall quality of life. Even if you have 20/20, regular exams are key in maintaining that great vision. And if you need corrective lenses, like glasses and contacts, prescriptions can change at each visit, so staying up to date is necessary to have the best vision possible. In the Black community, this is even more pressing, as some eye diseases, like glaucoma and cataracts, disproportionately affect Black patients compared to white patients, and when left untreated, can cause blindness. Signs of these and other illnesses can be detected during a regular eye exam, and if you have insurance, it's possible your plan will cover those visits.

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0: 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I was about to, but you convinced us. Should I decorate our walls or log off to Pinterest? 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Even if I fall short from my distractions. Been missing your booty, loving on your booty, kissing on your booty, crushing on your booty. 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
1: It's time for a Power Minute.
2: This is Ed Gray. Satan didn't deny God. He distorted him. In the garden, the serpent said, "Did God really say?" That wasn't just a question. It was a seed, a suggestion, a whisper with a hidden agenda. That's subtext. The enemy doesn't always show up loud. Sometimes he shows up strategic, using half-truths, tone, and implication to twist perception. It still happens today. Oh, you're not racist. You're just protecting tradition. It's not injustice. It's law and order. That's subtext, deception dressed as dialogue. You won't catch it with natural ears. You need the spirit of truth to decode what the enemy is trying to plant. Because language is a battlefield, and the devil is fluent. I'm Ed Gray. Plant today's thought in the garden of your mind and let your consciousness grow with it.
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0: Good evening. 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

0: 103.7 a beat. Hey, hey, you guys. Good morning. Good morning. How you doing on this terrific Tuesday? It's your favorite girl, Miss Niecy, right here on your favorite radio station, 103.7 a beat. And it is time for us to come together, spend some more quality time for another wonderful night and week of overnight jams. Yes, it's terrific because we're together. And on this terrific Tuesday, it is August 18th, 2026. I'm hoping that your weekend was absolutely amazing. Your girl just got back from yet another excursion. Look, last week it was Baltimore, B-more, and this last weekend it was Dallas. Your girl is on the road. But look, I'm back here in time, sitting still for a minute so I can take you through this wonderful night of overnight jams. Get ready to lock your radios in. I'm taking you through the wee hours of the morning up until the 6 o'clock hour, doing what we do, doing it together and doing it as well as we always do. So right now, go ahead, lock it in. We're going to talk more later on in the show. But right now, we're going to get into some music from Wale. The song is called Watching Us, and it's featuring Leon Thomas. So it's time for the overnight jams right here on the People Station, 103.7 a beat. Let's get it.
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calendar does a wonderful job of letting us know what is going on every day, week, or even month. Right now, we're going to stick to the day. Today is, once again, August 18th. In case you wonder what's going on today, did you know that today is National Fajita Day? It's also National Ice Cream Pie Day. It is National Pinot Noir Day as well. And it is National Mail Order Catalog Day. That's just a few things that's going on today on this 18th day of August, brought to you from the National Day Calendar, where we celebrate every day. And I celebrate you every single time we get together and beyond. All right, let's keep the celebration going by getting back to some more great music. Coming up next, here is Friday. The song is called One Call Away, and it's featuring Chris Brown. Also, J1 is coming through with Prettier and Bruno Mars with new music. God was showing off. So keep your radios locked in.

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6: This is Ed Gray. 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The closer you walk with God, the clearer your hearing becomes. 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It hides in policies, pulpits, and polite conversations. That's why you must tune your ears to the frequency of heaven. Jesus said, "My sheep hear my voice." But to hear his voice clearly, you've got to turn down the world. Get quiet. Pray for clarity. Stay in the Word, because the Spirit will always point you back to truth. You don't need more opinions. You need spiritual ears. And in this hour, clarity is a weapon. I'm Ed Gray, author of the book 40 Days to a Life of Gold. Elevate your thoughts and rise.
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10: 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That right there is going to be sliding us into the 3 o'clock hour. You ready to get into it? All right, meet me there and let's get ready to turn up. All right, step into that 3 o'clock hour right here. Doing this one fun night of overnight jams, hanging with me on 103.7 The Beat.

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0: Hey guys, so we're inside the 3 o'clock hour right about now. I'm glad that you met me here. We're going to continue on with more great music, but first I have a message from the Marshfield Neighborhood Association. And they are saying, hey, Marshfield neighbors, would you like to have a say in what happens in our community? Please join the Marshfield Neighborhood Association for their monthly meetings to discuss upcoming events and safety initiatives. They're currently looking for your input and support for activities such as the Summer National Night Out and other neighborhood events. This is a great opportunity to meet your neighbors and help improve the community. Meetings are held at the Old Moon School, located at Hoyt Street and Lakedon Avenue, on the third Monday of every month at 6:30 p.m. For additional information, please contact Perry Denny at area code 231-571-6713. That's Perry Denny at area code 231-571-6713. All right, y'all, continue to keep your radios locked in. Slide through this 3 o'clock hour. Coming up next, I have music from Victoria Monet. New music called Let Me. Also, Neo is coming through with his song Show Me. So, you know what to do. Keep your radios locked in. It's the Overnight Jams.

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1: August 4th is National Beer Day, and if you plan to indulge outside of that day, it's important to be careful about consumption. Beer, like any alcohol, is harmful in excess and when paired with drugs and other substances, so it's important to consume it responsibly. Usually made from fermented wheat or barley, beer tends to have a lower alcohol content than other liquors, but it's for this reason that people drink more than one when indulging. Having too much of that not only gets you intoxicated, but drinking beer too frequently can also cause what we call beer belly, which stems from bloating caused by the yeast. More seriously, excessively drinking beer, like any other alcohol, can cause numerous health problems, like liver and kidney problems, alcohol poisoning, and addiction. Consume your drinks responsibly, especially in this heat.
2: Did you know over 70% of students witness bullying in their schools? 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
1: Hey, Marshfield neighbors, would you like to have a say in what happens in your community? 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They're currently looking for your input and support for activities such as the Summer Night Out and other neighborhood associations events. Now, this is a great opportunity to not only meet your neighbors, but also to help improve the community. Meetings are held at the Old Moon School, located at Hoyt Street and Lakedon Avenue on the third Monday of every month at 6:30 p.m. For additional information, please contact Perry Denny at 231-571-6713. That's Perry Denny at 231-571-6713. You guys keep your ears like them. We're getting back to some more great music coming up just around the corner. But right now, we're going to get into some Usher with one of my favorite songs. Don't judge me. But Usher with That's What It's Made For. It's my jam. Keep your radios locked in.

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1: Keep it locked. It's 349.

stepping into the 4 o'clock hour is DeVito with new music called With You. And you just heard Mary J. Blige with Breathing featuring Fabulous. With all this great music, there's no need for you to go anywhere. Continue to hang out with your girl. All right?

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0: 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It is Jen Ross, host of the Afternoon Jams every Friday right here on 103.7 The Beat. 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
1: This hour of WVSLP is being brought to you by Elite Fine Foods and Catering, located at Citco Gas Station at 2628 on the corner of Henry and Sherman. 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Elite Fine Foods and Catering is a proud supporter of this radio station. And I already mentioned it, 103.7 to B. I got to get out and check out these foods. All right, y'all. We're inside the 4 o'clock hour. 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
1: It's 69 degrees.

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1: You guys keep those radios locked in, all right? We're sliding through this 4 o'clock hour on this one.

mindset is everything. For Focus on Women, this is April. Let's talk in a minute. With fall approaching, what better time to consider where we are in life versus where we want to be? This type of self-evaluation is not limited to kids or teens and college students, but should be the type of self-check we routinely perform. Age is not a factor in determining where we are in achieving our goals. As we perform this continuous cycle of evaluation, there is one critical piece of the life puzzle that must be in place if we are to move forward and not just run in circles. If you are wondering what is that magic puzzle piece, it is mindset. Yes, our perspective shapes everything, and it is the foundation of our existence. Perhaps you've noticed that perpetually positive and optimistic people seem happier and more content. Well, science supports it. More and more, it is being confirmed that all that New Age stuff about positive thinking and visualization, faith and prayer, all of that really does play into our ability to succeed and maintain a level of satisfaction. Keep in mind, there is no requirement that success be measured by bank accounts, cars, job titles. We determine our success when we establish our goals and meet and exceed them. So let's work on improving our mindset. For Focus on Women, this is April.

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3: What's up, Muskegon? It's your girl, Jillian. And

Well, here you are. Good morning, good morning. We're inside the 5 o'clock hour. And, of course, your girl, Miss Niecy, is still going strong with all of this great music for this wonderful night of overnight jams. I know that some of you are probably hitting those snooze buttons on those alarm clocks, maybe. But you could be up getting ready for work if you're not already on your way to work. You could already be at work getting ready to get off work. You could be back to school, you know, up getting a movie for them classes. You know what? Whatever the reason is, even if you're just sitting back and chilling, you got your radios locked in right here, hanging with your girl, Miss Niecy, for this wonderful night of overnight jams. I want you to keep those radios locked in because Roberts is coming up next with Phoenix Flexin'. Also, Michael Jackson with I Just Can't Stop Loving You. Tank coming through with Control and the Amara Project. Golden Skin, Golden Soul, all of that should put a smile on your face. So keep your radios locked in.

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1: Yeah. 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
1: 103.7 to beat. All right, Muskegon and surrounding areas. The weather forecast on this terrific Tuesday, August 18th, is calling for you to keep that umbrella handy because it's going to have a high of 81 and a low of 62. We're going to be having humid temperatures with intervals of clouds and sunshine. A thunderstorm in one or two spots this afternoon with wind gust about 23 miles per hour. It's going to be cooling down to about 62 degrees later on this evening, where it's going to be rather cloudy with a few heavy thunderstorms, and there could be some ponding on roadways, so make sure that you be careful. Wind gusts is going to reduce down to 14 miles per hour. That sun will be rising this morning at 6:53 a.m. It's going to be setting this evening at 8:44 p.m. That is your weather forecast for the Muskegon and surrounding areas. Brought to you from AccuWeather via me, your girl, Miss Niecy, right here on the People Station, 103.7 The Beat. Let's get back to it. We're finishing up this last 30 minutes, y'all. Here's Whitney Houston with Miracle.

0: It's time for a Power Minute.
1: This is Ed Gray. You can tell the condition of a nation's soul by what it chooses to burn. Recently, it was food. The Trump administration reportedly burned 500 tons of emergency rations, biscuits designed to feed starving children in Afghanistan and Pakistan, enough to nourish 1.5 million kids for a week. They let it expire, then spent $130,000 to destroy it. That's not just mismanagement, that's spiritual crisis. A system so committed to power that it would rather waste than serve. This isn't about logistics. It's about a nation that lost its compassion and called it policy. Don't just read the headlines. Discern the subtext, because heaven keeps better records than history books. And mercy matters to God. I'll speak more on subtext tomorrow. I'm Ed Gray.
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Alright, guys. That was Leon Thomas with the Chris Brown remix featuring Chris Brown. The song was Mud. Alright, y'all good? I hope so. I've enjoyed spending quality time with you for another wonderful night of overnight jams. And I'm hoping that you're going to meet me back here tomorrow on a wonderful Wednesday hump day so I can get you through. Alright? Because I'll be here waiting for you. It's going to be a beautiful day today. No matter where you are, alright, make sure that you hold your head up high because you are perfect. You know, you are enough. You are fine just the way you are. There's a lot of things happening in the world today in our very own communities, our own families, our own cities, our own counties, our own states, just all over. You know what? And we got to really stay prayed up. And it's moments like this where I get to spend quality time with each and every one of you. And that right there is a blessing. So make sure you make it a great day. And no matter what you do today, make sure you keep your radios locked in right here to the People Station, 103.7 a beat, because it's the only radio station that you need to be locked into 24/7, 365. All right, y'all. I'm leaving you this morning with music from Jamal Roberts. Nothing compares. So I'll talk to you tomorrow. All right. Hit me up on X. I'm at Miss Niecy at MISS_NEICY. Come on through and let me know what kind of music you want to hear. 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All right, y'all. Love you. Talk to you later.

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1: The conflict between the National Association of Black Journalists and Stephen A. Smith at its annual convention over the weekend. They presented the ESPN iconic host Stephen A. Smith with a thumbs down award.
2: Sports analyst and political commentator, Smith has established a recurring public pattern of disparaging commentary directed at prominent black women across politics, sports, and media.
1: And this is the way it sounded when they gave it to him. Now, the reason they said that he deserved this award is because they said he has a recurring pattern of disparaging and harmful commentary directed at prominent black women across politics, sports, and media. So, you know, Stephen A. Smith had a response, and here's what he had to say. We're going to get into this a little bit more later on in the show, but here's what he had to say.
3: This is me we're talking about here. I am the same guy that brought a nationally televised show to a journalism conference, which is the NABJ, the last 2 years. Did you have anything to say about me then?
1: Now, this diss is coming from the board members of the NABJ, and I'm going to tell you, you're going to hear first here in America who I think is behind the whole thing of dissing Stephen A. Smith with the thumbs down award. That's coming up.
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0: Show.
1: At the National Association of Black Journalists Convention, Stephen A. Smith received the Thumbs Down Award. It's a dishonor for remarks regarding black women in media and politics. Now, you know you've seen Stephen A. Smith try to get into politics, and sometimes his mouth gets him in trouble, and he's said some things that didn't come out right. But to give him a Thumbs Down Award, I thought it was a bit much.
0: Stephen A. Smith, sports analyst and political commentator. Smith has established a recurring public pattern of disparaging commentary directed at prominent black women across politics, sports, and media. Such commentary reinforces harmful narratives, undermines the fair and respectful representation of black women in public discourse.
1: And somebody caught the audio from the actual announcement on their cell phone. This is how the crowd reacted when they heard the news. Check it out. When I saw the president of the NABJ giving the remarks, and Stephen A. Smith said, hey, man, they didn't even call me to even have a discussion with me about some of the things they didn't like. Now, Stephen A. Smith has some receipts that are undeniable, some of the things that he's done for the NABJ. Now, like you or some of you, you know, we like Stephen A. Smith talking about sports. I don't particularly like him, you know, veering off into politics because he don't sound like he know what he's talking about sometimes, but he does have a right to do it. But I think it was a bit much to give this brother the Thumbs Down Award after some of the things that he's done like this.
2: I am the same guy that brought a nationally televised show to a journalism conference, which is the NABJ, the last 2 years. Did you have anything to say about me then? Did I get a thumbs down then? First Take, a nationally televised show, which has been number one for 14 straight years, we came to the National Association for Black Journalists in Chicago and Cleveland, back-to-back years. Of course, I got to thank ESPN for that. They're the ones that signed off on that. Specifically, now former executive Dave Roberts. It doesn't happen without him. It doesn't happen without ESPN. But you know who else it doesn't happen without? Me. Because if I'm not willing to show up, we ain't coming. But I was there. I was there not just to do the show. I also stood in the booth for over an hour doing the jobs fair.
1: All right, coming up, I'm going to tell you who is behind this whole fiasco. And I'm just going to take a risk and just tell you who I think is behind it, because he's had beef with people on the board. And one of the people, you know who I'm talking about.
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2: This is Ed Gray. 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Sometimes he pays you in identity. W.E.B. Du Bois called it psychological wage, a lie that told poor white workers, you may be broke, but at least you're white. But whiteness isn't a race. It's a social construct created to divide people, not define them. It offered status instead of substance, pride instead of power, illusion instead of identity. And the wage is still being paid. Every time ego gets your vote, every time false pride blinds you to truth. That's not a blessing. That's a bribe. God doesn't pay in ego. He pays in justice, truth, and righteousness. I'm Ed Gray. Plant today's thought in the garden of your mind and let your consciousness grow with it.
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0: Amber Payton with BIN News Now. President Trump is firing back at Georgia Senator John Ossoff after the Democrat criticized his ballroom project.
1: You mean Pee Wee Herman? Pee Wee Herman lookalike? No, I would much rather do other things. It's a we're building a great facility here.
0: Trump says the ballroom is necessary for national security. His administration has also asked the Supreme Court to overturn a lower court ruling blocking construction. A federal judge is allowing the Trump administration to end temporary protected status for nearly 1,100 Somalis. Homeland Security says conditions in Somalia have improved, while advocates argue the country remains a humanitarian crisis. And New York Knicks star Karl Anthony Towns and model Jordan Woods are married. The longtime couple tied the knot Saturday in Malibu in front of celebrity guests and fellow NBA players. Get BIN News Now on demand 24/7 on the iHeartRadio app.

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5: A story that's trending in Black America is the NABJ, National Association of Black Journalists, their diss of Stephen A. Smith from ESPN. Stephen A. has a longtime member of the NABJ. And this past weekend at the NABJ conference, they gave him the thumbs down award. Everybody was like, whoa, I can't believe they're doing this to Stephen A. Smith, but they did it. And I'm telling you, this is what I'm alleging, and this is what my spirit is picking up, that the NABJ board is really behind all of this. And this does not happen, in my opinion, unless Roland S. Martin, who's on the board, signs off on this. And if you've seen some of the videos and talking points that Roland Martin has done, talking about Stephen A. Smith, especially since he's gone into politics now, man, he can't stand Stephen A. Smith. So they took this opportunity to disrespect this brother. And Stephen A. said that the president of the NABJ, they haven't even had a conversation about their disagreement about things that he said. And I was like, what? So for them to put him on blast without having a conversation, that's a telltale sign that we as a people are still crabs in a barrel. We're still envious and jealous of each other. The brother makes $100 million, and you know, we got a problem with other black people that do well. We just do. And I'm calling out the elephant in the room. The elephant in the room is that I believe that that brother, Roland Martin, has something to do with sanctioning them dissing Stephen A. Smith at a national convention after all the stuff that he's done for the organization. Yeah, I don't agree with everything Stephen A. said. You know, I don't agree with, I wish he would just do sports and stay out of politics. But to put the brother on blast, I don't agree with that. What do y'all think? 704-755-7976. 704-755-7976. We got to get rid of this envy and jealousy in the black community.
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1: Let's keep our heads right. 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With July being Minority Mental Health Awareness Month, let's talk about keeping our heads right. 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
3: Amber Payton with BIN News Now. President Trump is firing back at Georgia Senator John Ossoff after the Democrat criticized his ballroom project.
4: You mean Pee Wee Herman? Pee Wee Herman lookalike? No, I would much rather do other things. We're building a great facility here.
3: Trump says the ballroom is necessary for national security. His administration has also asked the Supreme Court to overturn a lower court ruling blocking construction. A federal judge is allowing the Trump administration to end temporary protected status for nearly 1,100 Somalis. Homeland Security says conditions in Somalia have improved, while advocates argue the country remains a humanitarian crisis. And New York Knicks star Karl Anthony Towns and model Jordan Woods are married. The longtime couple tied the knot Saturday in Malibu in front of celebrity guests and fellow NBA players. Get BIN News Now on demand 24/7 on the iHeartRadio app.
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2: All right, ladies, stand by. Our resident clinical psychologist, Shante Vines, is here to talk about some relationship stuff. And topic is being committed to yourself. So, Shante, what's up with that?
3: I'm going to say it like this. There's some that are committed to themselves, and that commitment to themselves is causing them to make really bad decisions.
2: Okay.
3: Because they're only worried about how they feel. Uh-huh. So I'm only going to do things that's going to make me feel good.
2: Yeah.
3: It's messing up relationships,
2: uh-huh.
3: right? Because the person that I'm with is not making me feel good. So I'm going to do me. And in doing me, I'm going out and I'm sleeping with everybody.
2: Uh-huh.
3: Or I'm going out, I'm just going to, you know what I'm saying, turn up a night, right?
2: Right, right.
3: Because it's a feeling, right? So when you say you are 100% committed to yourself, you have to be really, really careful and define what that is, right? For me, I am still committed to myself, but that commitment to myself is ensuring that everybody around me could see something in me that's going to assist them in growing.
2: I like that.
3: Okay. And being better,
2: uh-huh.
3: right?
2: Uh-huh.
3: Because I'm not just here for me. And then you have to also understand, I don't care if it's your kids, your cousin, your nephew, your grandmama, your mama, your auntie, whatever. You got people looking at you whether you realize it or not. You know, and should you be concerned about what other people think? No. But do you have to be careful that in your commitment to yourself, people are also seeing the beauty in you?
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0: Amber Payton with BIN News Now. President Trump is firing back at Georgia Senator John Ossoff after the Democrat criticized his ballroom project.
1: You mean Pee-wee Herman? Pee-wee Herman lookalike? No, I would much rather do other things. We're building a great facility here.
0: Trump says the ballroom is necessary for national security. His administration has also asked the Supreme Court to overturn a lower court ruling blocking construction. A federal judge is allowing the Trump administration to end temporary protected status for nearly 1,100 Somalis. Homeland Security says conditions in Somalia have improved, while advocates argue the country remains a humanitarian crisis. And New York Knicks star Karl Anthony Towns and model Jordan Woods are married. The longtime couple tied the knot Saturday in Malibu in front of celebrity guests and fellow NBA players. Get BIN News Now on demand 24/7 on the iHeartRadio app.
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0: 1-866. 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If you can't get me live, you can leave a message. Please talk to me. I want to hear what you got to say. The BJ Murphy Show is proudly powered by the unstoppable force of Black Women Empowered, connecting millions through inspiration, empowerment, business, and community. 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
2: I don't think this is going to die down anytime soon. Do

0: do-rags and bonnets. Tuskegee University said that this year, y'all ain't wearing no do-rags and bonnets and pajama pants on campus. And in general, in society, is it cool to do that? 704-755-7976. We got some people want to chime in. Our local number, 704-755-7976. 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
1: That's sad that they got to tell grown people, don't just roll your behind out of bed and come to class. 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That y'all just coming out looking crazy. 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
2: Now, they didn't say that you can wear these things while you were going to dorms or you was in the dorms or just, I think you could be on campus walking around in that stuff. But if you came to class, you had to dress appropriately. There's nothing wrong with that. Now, I don't even know why this is a big problem for so many of us when we know even in high school, you wasn't even allowed to wear a cap in classroom or once you walked into the building.
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4: I'm Bree Wood with BIN News Now. Arizona Senator Ruben Gallego is raising concerns about the extended deployment of the USS Abraham Lincoln.
5: You're going to have some of the most experienced men and women. They're going to take a lot of their technical skills and walk away.
4: Appearing on ABC's This Week, Gallego says the record-setting mission could hurt Navy morale. Former Miss North Carolina, USA, Brittany Boltonhouse is defending her past use of a racial slur after being stripped of her title. Boltonhouse says she's not sorry for the post using the N-word, while pageant organizers maintain her removal was based on conduct they say did not meet the organization's standards. And the Minnesota Timberwolves will retire Kevin Garnett's number 21 jersey this season. The ceremony is scheduled for February 28th, following a game against the Boston Celtics, honoring the Hall of Famer who remains the franchise's all-time leader in points, rebounds, assists, steals, and blocks. Get BIN News Now on demand 24/7 on the iHeartRadio app.

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1: All right, y'all know how to get in contact with me. 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
3: It's 74 degrees.

0: Did you know over 70% of students witness bullying in their schools? I'm Michigan State Police Community Service Trooper Martin Miller, encouraging the parents and teachers to talk to students about what to do if they experience or witness an act of bullying. Children should not respond with anger, get physical, or bully back. Encourage students to tell an adult or a teacher if they are being bullied or see someone else being bullied. Take time to talk to your kids about the importance of being a friend and not a bully.
1: I'm Bree Wood with BIN News Now. Michigan Democrats gathered in Ann Arbor for a town hall focused on voting and election security. Congresswoman Debbie Dingell.
2: And if an incident occurs, the clerks are working with volunteers at all the poll sites to immediately call law enforcement.
1: State officials told residents they can trust election results and said safeguards remain in place to prevent ineligible voting. The Mississippi Legislative Black Caucus is calling for answers in the police shooting death of one-year-old Cohen Wiley. Lawmakers are urging investigators to provide updates to the family and release more information as the Mississippi Bureau of Investigations continues its review of the case. And a suburb of Syracuse, New York, is renaming Plantation Boulevard due to concerns the name is insensitive and racist. Town officials in Clay voted to rename the street Owen Honors Boulevard in honor of the community's former police commissioner. Get BIN News Now on demand 24/7 on the iHeartRadio app.

In 1965, Vietnam seemed like just another foreign war. But it wasn't. It was different in many ways, and so were those who did the fighting. In World War II, the average age of the combat soldier was 26.

18 years old and you're wearing somebody's brains around in your shirt because they got their head blown off right next to you. And that's not supposed to affect you. I can never understand. What would scare me is if we were to send a group of 18-year-olds 12,000 miles away and subject them to a year of that obscenity.

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1: Where mental health and eyesight meet. For Focus on Women, this is April. Stick around. With July being National Minority Mental Health Month, what better time to discuss keeping our heads right? Not only am I talking about that gray matter under our skull, but also those peepers through which we view the world. We know prolonged and sustained stress is a major contributor to mental illness. 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So find a way to de-stress and talk to your doctor regarding mental health and visit MHANational.org for a list of networks and support groups. 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
2: Wood with BIN News Now. As Democrats predict a strong midterm showing, political analysts say Texas remains a wild card. Rice pollster Mark Jones.
3: The story of the 2026 election will depend heavily on support for Republican candidates among Hispanic Texans.
2: Experts note Hispanic voters helped fuel President Trump's 2024 victory and could again play a key role in determining where Republicans can flip additional congressional seats. Authorities in Memphis are investigating after black 6-year-old Winter Jones died when she was reportedly left on a daycare bus during extreme heat. The nonverbal autistic child was found unresponsive hours later, and multiple agencies are now reviewing how the tragedy occurred. And a federal judge has blocked the Trump administration's effort to move the FBI headquarters from Greenbelt, Maryland to Washington, D.C. Black Maryland Governor Wes Moore is calling the ruling a victory for the state, saying it keeps plans for the new FBI campus in Maryland on track. Get BIN News Now on demand 24/7 on the iHeartRadio app.
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1: Y'all keep it right here. We've got more music coming up inside the Midday Show from D Smoke, Lucky Day, and even more to take us into the old school lunch hour. All right, it's 103.7 The Beat. 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

Dax and Beyonce and more. Getting you ready for these thunderstorms that I'm hearing we're supposed to have in West Michigan. So go ahead, put these songs on a loop, and sit back, relax. It's the Old School Lunch Hour. Let's get into it.

0: You're in the middle. In the middle. 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
1: August marks the beginning of school season, and as you prep for your child, it's important to make sure they have their annual physical and any related vaccinations for being in school. When getting an exam, kids are being checked for scoliosis, vision impairments, growth and weight percentiles, and cardiovascular health. In some instances, schools provide the opportunity for students to have physicals conducted at the school, mainly for sports, but they aren't as comprehensive. Blood work is crucial, as many illnesses can be detected early from those panels and tests, and immunizations need to be up to date to ensure both the safety of your child and others, such as meningococcal, HPV, and Tdap. If you aren't sure where to start, talk with your child's pediatrician about what they need before they begin school.

0: good with BIN News Now. As Democrats predict a strong midterm showing, political analysts say Texas remains a wild card. Rice pollster Mark Jones.
1: The story of the 2026 election will depend heavily on support for Republican candidates among Hispanic Texans.
0: Experts note Hispanic voters helped fuel President Trump's 2024 victory and could again play a key role in determining where Republicans can flip additional congressional seats. Authorities in Memphis are investigating after black 6-year-old Winter Jones died when she was reportedly left on a daycare bus during extreme heat. The nonverbal autistic child was found unresponsive hours later, and multiple agencies are now reviewing how the tragedy occurred. And a federal judge has blocked the Trump administration's effort to move the FBI headquarters from Greenbelt, Maryland to Washington, D.C. Black Maryland Governor Wes Moore is calling the ruling a victory for the state, saying it keeps plans for the new FBI campus in Maryland on track. Get BIN News Now on demand 24/7 on the iHeartRadio app.
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4: 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Lilo Thomas, Brian McKnight, and Jagged Edge are all on the way here in the old school lunch hour.
5: 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We're the pulse of the urban community along with Lakeshore. Keeping it

Good evening. This is Eric Hood, president of Muskegon Branch NAACP. The Muskegon County NAACP is calling on you to join the fight for justice and equality. 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
1: All right, y'all, we're back here in the midday show of 103.7 The Beat, and we're celebrating some birthdays. I want to wish a happy birthday to these entertainers. Angel Rosario Jr., he is 35 today. You probably saw him in that new Kevin Hart movie. And Andy Samberg is 48. Happy birthday to the late Patrick Swayze, celebrating with Edward Norton. And we cannot leave out Christian Slater. He's 57 today. Last but not least, I want to celebrate with the late Malcolm Jamal Warner. I still cannot believe he departed from this earth. I remember when that news broke. Y'all, that really hurt my feelings. Because if you know, you know, you grew up with him on The Cosby Show. Even though that was technically before my time, I still watched it in my own youth and just really enjoyed him as an actor. And the way he left us was so tragic. So praying for his family and friends today. And I hope that they celebrate him well. Y'all keep it right here. We've got more music on the way. Here's Chris Brown and Bryson.

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5: This is Ed Gray. The Bible says the blessing of the Lord brings wealth, and he adds no sorrow with it. But the enemy offers another kind of wage, ego. W.E.B. Du Bois called it psychological wage, a false identity that says you're better just because of who you think you are. It's not about money, it's about pride, comparison, superiority, division. But when ego becomes your paycheck, you'll always be spiritually broke. God doesn't call us to build identity by tearing others down. True wealth is found in humility, equity, and compassion. So be careful what you cash. Not every wage is from God. And some paychecks come with chains. I'm Ed Gray, author of the book 40 Days to a Life of Gold. Elevate your thoughts and rise.
6: Wood with BIN News Now. As Democrats predict a strong midterm showing, political analysts say Texas remains a wild card. Rice pollster Mark Jones.
7: The story of the 2026 election will depend heavily on support for Republican candidates among Hispanic Texans.
6: Experts note Hispanic voters helped fuel President Trump's 2024 victory and could again play a key role in determining where Republicans can flip additional congressional seats. Authorities in Memphis are investigating after black 6-year-old Winter Jones died when she was reportedly left on a daycare bus during extreme heat. The nonverbal autistic child was found unresponsive hours later, and multiple agencies are now reviewing how the tragedy occurred. And a federal judge has blocked the Trump administration's effort to move the FBI headquarters from Greenbelt, Maryland to Washington, D.C. Black Maryland Governor Wes Moore is calling the ruling a victory for the state, saying it keeps plans for the new FBI campus in Maryland on track. Get BIN News Now on demand 24/7 on the iHeartRadio app.
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2: All right, y'all, that's a wrap. The afternoon jam session is coming up next, so keep it right here and make it a great day. Spread love and light. Be kind to yourselves and others, and God bless you all. Till the next time, I'm out. Peace.

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1: Ebony went through a process with a broker to put themselves on the market. We had some folks working in the industry, colleagues, that knew we were in acquisition mode, knew that something like Ebony would be very near and dear to our hearts because it's so important to the African-American community, that it was brought before us. And fortunately, we were able to put together a deal that everyone was happy with.
2: Michael Gibson, co-founder and chairman of Clearview Group, LLC, an African-American investment firm based in Austin, Texas, the new owners of Ebony Magazine and JetMag.com. CBG purchased a Johnson Publications in May of this year for an undisclosed price. Johnson Publishing will retain its fashion fair cosmetic business and its historic Ebony photo archives, which remains up for sale. A family-owned business throughout its history, Ebony has documented the African-American experience since it first hit the newsstands in 1945. It has shaped American culture ever since, coming into its own as a reporter from the front lines of the civil rights movement during the 1960s in powerful pictures and words. Also, Ebony provided a much-needed national forum for African Americans. Its content centered on African American history, entertainment, business, health, personalities, occupation, and sports. I'm Johnny O'Hanson Jr., and welcome to another edition of In Black America. On this week's program, Ebony Magazine with Michael Gibson, co-founder and chairman of Clearview Group, LLC, and Lynn Norman, former senior writer and managing editor, In Black America.
3: Back when I was growing up, and even after I started working at Ebony many years later, it was the only communications piece, the only media where we could read stories about ourselves and get away from all the negative news and read about success stories. It presented great role models. For me, being in the South, we didn't have a whole lot right there in my little hometown, but it just it was like aspirational. It gave you something to look forward to, made you feel like you could achieve, you could accomplish anything, regardless of your background.
2: Lynn Norman, former senior writer and managing editor with Ebony Magazine. Ebony is a pictorial news magazine first published in November 1945, created by the late John H. Johnson, who modeled the publication after Life magazine. Ebony celebrated African-American life and culture by depicting the achievements of African-Americans. It honored African-American identity by portraying African-American life, refuting stereotypes, and inspiring readers to overcome barriers to success. John H. Johnson began his career with Negro Digest in 1942 and started Ebony 3 years later. Both magazines were so successful in 1972 that the Magazine Publishers Association selected Johnson, quote, Magazine Publisher of the Year, end of quote. In May of 2016, the iconic black publication was purchased by Clearview Group, LLC, an African-American-owned investment firm based in Austin, Texas. The new company is known as Ebony Media Operations and is headed by Michael Gibson, co-founder and chairman, and Willard Jackson, co-founder and vice chairman. We spoke with Michael Gibson regarding the purchase and the future of the publication.
1: So I spent the next 20 years with IBM and had a great time in a number of executive and leadership positions that led me across the corporation and around the world, and really to experience some opportunities that I think few African Americans get to experience in a corporation of that size. In 2001, I decided to leave IBM and pursue my dream to become an entrepreneur. And so I have, since that time, started a company, a development company, and have also, I'm a real estate development company, and have also worked with a number of startups here in the Austin area, mostly in operational positions. In 2015, Willard Jackson and myself co-founded Clearview Group, LLC, and in May of this year, the opportunity to purchase Ebony came before us, and it didn't take us long to make that decision that that was the right way to go, and we're very excited about it.
2: For those that don't have a background in finance, give us a thumbnail definition of what you all do as far as forming an investment firm.
1: Okay. So we, as an investment firm, we spend a lot of time looking at different opportunities. We look at the revenue that the company is generating. We look at the industry that the company is in. And most importantly, we look at the EBITDA, the earnings before interest and taxes. If that looks pretty well and looks like the company is pretty strong, we will enter into a proposal letter of intent with the owners. And if the letter of intent is accepted by the owners, we then work with lending institutions to figure out how to get the deal financed. And in most cases, that means that you got to have some assets to use as collateral or some other way to guarantee the funding that you're going to need to close the deal. In layman's terms, it's almost like buying a house.
2: Okay.
1: You see a home that you like, you make a proposal, you put a down payment on the house, and then you negotiate the contract. And once it's accepted, you go to a mortgage company and you look for, you know, which mortgage company will give you the funding that you'll need to buy the house.
2: How did you all come across Ebony as a company to purchase?
1: Ebony went through a process with a broker to put themselves on the market. We had some folks working in the industry, colleagues, that knew we were in acquisition mode, knew that something like Ebony would be very near and dear to our hearts because it's so important to the African-American community, that it was brought before us. And, you know, fortunately, we were able to put together a deal that everyone was happy with.
2: You mentioned that, you know, once you put forth the deal, then you have to shop the deal to banks.
1: Correct.
2: Everyone know, unless you've been on a rock for the last 40-something years, knows Ebony. But taking that idea to a bank is more than a feel-good type of endeavor, right?
1: That is. That's correct. Right. And, you know, it takes – there are institutions out there that understand our business and this media business, and they're used to funding companies like Ebony. And so fortunately, we had a good partner. We had several partners, but one of the major partners is Parkview. Mm-hmm. It's a private equity firm who's headquartered in Houston. The CEO has become a good friend of ours. So he was very familiar with the opportunity. He was familiar with us and willing to make an investment along with some other lenders to make this happen. The other thing that Willard Jackson and I were very fortunate to have on board with us was the support of Linda Johnson Rice, who is the father of the founder of Ebony. I mean, I'm sorry, the daughter of the founder of Ebony.
2: Mm-hmm, right.
1: And so she has also agreed to come to be a part of this, and so she still has ownership in the company.
2: How important is it to you and Mr. Jackson and then the other operating officer to purchase Ebony, considering that BET was bought by Viacom? I think Essence is owned partly by Time magazine, of having African Americans buy an iconic institution.
1: I think for Willard and myself, that is probably one of the proudest things that we are. We can say, and we know about this, is that we're very proud to say that Ebony is still an African-American-owned company, and it still will remain a critical voice for the African-American community.
2: What do you see the company going forward?
1: Well, we obviously didn't buy the company for the magazine itself. As you know, the company's been around for 70 years.
2: Right.
1: It is the most iconic brand in the African-American community. And so for us, this is more of a media brand situation.
2: Right.
1: And so if you know about Ebony, Ebony was built on three cornerstones: education, health, and it's kind of a lifestyle type of cornerstone. We intend to expand all three of those going forward. If you look at the magazine itself, it still has over 1.25 million readers per subscribers per month. The website has over 10,000 eyes looking at it per month. We plan to really build on that customer base. In the healthcare, we have some work underway, working with other partners to really put an offering out that will be a very high quality a program that I think everyone in the African American community will be very proud of. They can use it, and I think we'll see much more access to really quality health data through that avenue. There's another we have a program where we recognize the HBCU Queens annually. We are expanding that program significantly with better prizes for the contestants, better prizes for the universities that are participating, and a more quality type of engagement with the students at the HBCU campuses. And we're including 100% of the HBCUs in this program. On the we have a digital website. You're going to see mock improvements in that digital website, and you're going to see more things get added to that website that are important to our community in the areas of entertainment, for example. We have some events that have been successful. There's the Power 100 that recognizes the top 100 African American execs each in different industries each year. We want to expand that significantly. Up until now, it's never been broadcasted. We're working with a few broadcasters, and we expect that we'll be able to land that opportunity. And so it'll be expansion of that property. And then there are other properties that we're going to roll out in 2017 that people have asked us for. And, everything we do will be to improve the Ebony brand.
2: I know these type of deals don't happen overnight. How long did it take you all to get the T's crossed and the I's dotted and you all signature on the contract?
1: It took us 5 months.
2: Is that normal or unusual?
1: That's a little faster than we normally can do a deal. But when everyone is working in the same, working together really hard, and you have the same priorities, you can get it done that quickly. Typically, a deal takes anywhere from 6 to 9 months.
2: And I was kind of probably like a lot of friends and individuals that know you once this came across the wire. So I guess my question is, how has life changed for Michael Gibson?
1: it has changed significantly. I think I've only been home over the last month, maybe a week total, in total. Mm-hmm. We're traveling quite a bit. We're meeting a lot of key people. Ebony is so important to a lot of folks. They all want to figure out how they can help, what they can do, and so we're visiting with a number of key people around the country, and really trying to figure out what's going to make sense for our constituents as well as for the Ebony brand going forward. Willard is the same way. I mean, he and I we're road warriors. I can tell you that we travel constantly now. But it's all exciting. We went to our first cover shoot a couple of weeks ago.
2: Okay.
1: And it was just really exciting to see the professionalism that our team displayed with the key person that's going to be on the cover. And it was also exciting to see how he related to our team and the respect that he had for our team. And so we're just, overjoyed with the team that we've inherited. We were overjoyed with the access that we have and the respect that people still have for Ebony throughout the country.
2: Is the operational team going to still stay in place, and will it still remain in Chicago?
1: That is correct. We were very fortunate. That is one of the things we look for in an acquisition. We look at the team itself and whether we have a strong management team. As we know that we don't have the expertise to ever run the company, that's not how we envision managing Clearview. So we were very fortunate to have a great team. Cheryl McKissick, who was the chief operating officer mm-hmm. for Ebony, agreed to become the CEO with the acquisition, and the rest of the team remained intact. We have a headquarters in Chicago, and we have the editor and style team in New York, and both locations are remaining.
2: Have you been reached out to by other individuals that trying to give you out some money now to buy into this endeavor?
1: Yes, we have. we've had lots of opportunity for folks that would like to participate. You know, we have been very selective about any investments. Even as we look at acquisitions and partnerships, we're still being very, very selective and very careful going forward.
2: I guess the other question, how did you all keep this on the hush-hush for so long?
1: In any deal, because there's so many things at stake, and in particular, Ebony, mm-hmm. we hired a PR firm right after we finished the letter of intent
2: okay.
1: to sort of guide us, because we knew that if any news hit the press, mm-hmm. it was going to, we didn't know how that could affect the team, how it could affect everything. And so it was very well orchestrated by our PR team in instructing us along the way.
2: Michael, you mentioned the immediate things that you all are attempting to achieve. What is sure. the long-term goals?
1: So the long-term goals are to first of all, this is so important to us and so exciting for us that we didn't buy Ebony to sell Ebony.
2: I got you.
1: So we want to expand Ebony and really take Mr. Johnson's vision and expand it in ways that we think he would be so proud of it that he would smile to think about how we're helping people in the community, how we are delivering journalism for our community and speaking on behalf of our community to the vast majority. And so we expect to stay real true to those roots going forward. We expect to leverage our brand in a way that's really important for all of us. And so if I had a crystal ball and looked out on the future, I think, Ebony would be sort of, again, on everybody's coffee table, but in addition, it'd be on everybody's screen. It'll be the first thing they look at every day to see what's going on and how should they dress and how can they improve their health and so on.
2: I understand. Any final comments, Mr. Gibson?
1: You didn't ask me about Willard Jackson, but I'll tell you, Willard has been the greatest partner that anyone could have. I look at him as a brother that I never had. We work very well together. He's a visionary. He grew up in Denton, Texas, and has always been an entrepreneur. And so that's a real asset for me, having come out of corporate America. So we do have a great team. We have a great vision. In addition to Ebony, we're going to do some other acquisitions that you'll hear about in the future. And I think Clearview will be a company that will be on the front of everybody's tongues.
2: I guess since you mentioned, and I'm being remiss in not asking about Mr. Jackson, how did you all happen to meet and come together?
1: I was introduced to Willard in 2014. He and I were working on the acquisition together. I'm also a CEO of a staffing company. And he brought an opportunity to us that he'd been working on. So we worked on that acquisition for the better part of 9 months to a year. Really got to know each other. Really got to, you know, we traveled a lot, worked together, long hours. And the acquisition didn't go through, not because we didn't meet the letters of the law, but at the end the sellers decided that they weren't ready to sell.
4: Mm-hmm.
1: And so out of that we realized that there's more to our relationship than just that deal. Let's go try to figure out some other things we could do.
2: Michael Gibson, co-founder and chairman of Clearview Group, LLC, the new owners of Ebony Magazine and JetMag.com. In 1977, Lynn Norman was in Chicago for her uncle's wedding, and a friend suggested she visit Johnson Publications. She met with Mr. Johnson, and the rest is history. Ebony agreed to hire her and assign her to write an update story on R&B soul singer Al Green. Norman followed Green for 2 days without the use of a recorder or notebook to complete the story. Later, Norman became a member of the management team that oversaw the day-to-day operation of the magazine, which had a monthly circulation of 3 million and a monthly readership of more than 10 million. She quickly rose to the position of managing editor and helped the now 71-year-old magazine to maintain a fresh voice and embrace new media, establishing her as a leader in the industry. At Ebony, she wrote stories on topics ranging from business to male-female relationships to religion to lifestyle and social issues, and profiled some of the nation's hottest newsmakers. I spoke with Lynn Norman regarding the purchase of the magazine and her career at Ebony.
3: You know, I was in Chicago for my uncle's wedding. My father's youngest brother was getting married. The family came up. A friend of mine in Memphis suggested that I stop by Ebony. He had met someone there. Turns out that the person he had met was not there, but I was invited to come by. I had a good visit. I met Mr. Johnson that day, and within a week or 10 days, they asked me to do a freelance story out of Memphis, and it was on Al Green.
4: Mm-hmm.
3: It was after the Grits incident, coming up on a year, and they asked me to do a story on how that Grits incident impacted Al Green. And so I set that up, did a story, had an interesting, very interesting day with Al Green, got the story that was needed, and then I was offered a job. I wasn't looking for a job at Ebony, but story led to them offering me a job, and after pondering for a bit, decided to take it. For a couple of years, it ended up being there throughout my career.
2: What was your initial impression of Ebony when you went there?
3: You know, it was, of course, a beautiful building. And I heard about it, read about it, because we took Ebony at home in Bolivar. It was on our living room coffee table, just like in so many other black homes across the country. But it lived up to everything that I had expected. They had a beautiful facility that had just opened in the early 70s, and I was there in the late 70s when I first visited, and it was just an incredible building, most beautiful thing I'd ever seen. And it seems to have been well organized, but yet the publisher, the boss, Mr. John H. Johnson, was accessible. They took me in to meet him. He stepped out of his meeting and greeted me and all of that, and I just thought that was a wonderful thing to do. It showed his personality and his approachability. He was a very down-to-earth person, but obviously, you know, very busy.
2: Over the years, why do you think Ebony Magazine has been so revered, particularly in the African-American community?
3: You know, back when I was growing up, and even after I started working at Ebony many years later, it was the only communications piece, the only media where we could read stories about ourselves and get away from all the negative news and read about success stories. It presented great role models For me, being in the South, we didn't have a whole lot right there in my little hometown. But it just it was like aspirational. It gave you something to look forward to, made you feel like you could achieve, you could accomplish anything, regardless of your background.
2: The magazine has recently been sold to a private equity group here in Austin, Texas. What was your immediate reaction once you heard that your magazine had been sold?
3: I must say that I was not totally surprised.
2: Okay.
3: And I checked to make sure that it was indeed correct. And it was, because there had been so many rumors over the years, starting getting serious, you know, immediately after Mr. Johnson passed in 2005. And I remember then that Linda Johnson Rice called all the employees together and said, "Those are just rumors. I am not selling the company," et cetera, et cetera. But even since then, and especially after I left, I knew, at least I had kept hearing, that there was a possibility. So I wasn't shocked, but I was very happy to know it was being sold to a black company and that a black person would be in charge. That was important to me, and I think it was very important to many people in our community.
2: Over the years, has your impression of the magazine changed since you no longer work there? Has the magazine still kept the standards in which Mr. Johnson set?
3: Well, I think that as far as the quality and the look, that's all good, but a lot of the things that we once did in the magazine, you know, were kind of phased out.
2: Okay.
3: And it just became a different magazine. And I know, and even when I was there my last few years, was told that they wanted to attract a much younger audience.
2: Mm-hmm.
3: I don't agree with all the decisions that were made as to how to attract that audience. And I do feel that, and I heard personally from some people in the black community, that they just felt like it was not their magazine. So I think that the standard, it looks great, but is not the same Ebony that it was. But yet, we still don't have anything like it. It is still quite unique in the media world.
2: Lynn Norman, former senior writer and managing editor with Ebony Magazine. If you have questions, comments, or suggestions as to future In Black America programs, email us at jhanson@kut.org. 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
5: Wood with BIN News Now. As Democrats predict a strong midterm showing, political analysts say Texas remains a wild card. Rice pollster Mark Jones.
6: The story of the 2026 election will depend heavily on support for Republican candidates among Hispanic Texans.
5: Experts note Hispanic voters helped fuel President Trump's 2024 victory and could again play a key role in determining where Republicans can flip additional congressional seats. Authorities in Memphis are investigating after black 6-year-old Winter Jones died when she was reportedly left on a daycare bus during extreme heat. The nonverbal autistic child was found unresponsive hours later, and multiple agencies are now reviewing how the tragedy occurred. and a federal judge has blocked the Trump administration's effort to move the FBI headquarters from Greenbelt, Maryland to Washington, D.C. Black Maryland Governor Wes Moore is calling the ruling a victory for the state, saying it keeps plans for the new FBI campus in Maryland on track. Get BIN News now on demand 24/7 on the iHeartRadio app.
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0: Lori Wood with BIN News Now. As Democrats predict a strong midterm showing, political analysts say Texas remains a wild card. Rice pollster Mark Jones.
1: The story of the 2026 election will depend heavily on support for Republican candidates among Hispanic Texans.
0: Experts note Hispanic voters helped fuel President Trump's 2024 victory and could again play a key role in determining where Republicans can flip additional congressional seats. Authorities in Memphis are investigating after black six-year-old Winter Jones died when she was reportedly left on a daycare bus during extreme heat. The nonverbal autistic child was found unresponsive hours later, and multiple agencies are now reviewing how the tragedy occurred. And a federal judge has blocked the Trump administration's effort to move the FBI headquarters from Greenbelt, Maryland to Washington, D.C. Black Maryland Governor Wes Moore is calling the ruling a victory for the state, saying it keeps plans for the new FBI campus in Maryland on track. Get BIN News Now on demand 24/7 on the iHeartRadio app.
2: Hello, I'm Police Chief of Muskegon Heights, Maurice Sane, reminding you to buckle up.

everybody. 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

0: versus listening. For Focus on Women, this is April. I'll explain the difference. Ladies, I've been purposefully silent on our political situation. Like many of you, I'm exhausted by the media coverage and have refused to contribute to the dialogue. That is until now. For months ahead of last November, our current president clearly detailed his plans. Yes, we all heard him, but it seems that many of us were not listening. The shock that some folks are expressing is baffling. See, listening requires we process what we hear, that we interpret the sounds, digest the information, and understand the communication. I'll bet most of us consider ourselves to be skilled listeners. However, recent events are proving otherwise. For those who have benefited from Biden's infrastructure investments in energy, but now find themselves out of work, you aren't listening. For those non-citizens who find themselves being deported, even though they aren't criminals, guess what? You weren't listening. For those of you who aren't in the 1% and realize the tax cuts that passed are being paid for by you, you weren't listening. For Focus on Women, this is April Anderson, begging that you listen dynamically.
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Welcome to the afternoon jam show. Get ready. I'm going to try to bring y'all the best that I can bring since my boy is not going to be on the show today as far as I know. Kalani is going to get us kicked off with Back and Forth featuring Missy Elliott on 103.7 The Beat.

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That's your boy, DJ 100 Grand. This your boy, Big Rob, the fat guy at the station. 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
1: Hello, I'm Maurice Sane, police chief with Muskegon Heights Police Department, reminding you not to drink and drive and do not operate a motor vehicle under the influence.
2: Wood with BIN News Now. As Democrats predict a strong midterm showing, political analysts say Texas remains a wild card. Rice pollster Mark Jones.
3: The story of the 2026 election will depend heavily on support for Republican candidates among Hispanic Texans.
2: Experts note Hispanic voters helped fuel President Trump's 2024 victory and could again play a key role in determining where Republicans can flip additional congressional seats. Authorities in Memphis are investigating after black 6-year-old Winter Jones died when she was reportedly left on a daycare bus during extreme heat. The nonverbal autistic child was found unresponsive hours later, and multiple agencies are now reviewing how the tragedy occurred. And a federal judge has blocked the Trump administration's effort to move the FBI headquarters from Greenbelt, Maryland to Washington, D.C. Black Maryland Governor Wes Moore is calling the ruling a victory for the state, saying it keeps plans for the new FBI campus in Maryland on track. Get BIN News Now on demand 24/7 on the iHeartRadio app.

0: That's how you know you're alone. Every time you blink your eyes, you see her face. Can you find somebody to get this somebody off your mind? I need that.
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ones reappearing, it's important to discuss prevention methods to help you and your loved ones stay safe and healthy, especially your kids. Schools and daycares are notorious for rapid spreading of illnesses. Since hygiene is not top of mind for most kids, especially toddlers, runny noses, uncovered coughs, and sneezes are not often viewed with disdain. Therefore, it's our responsibility to prepare them to stay safe and healthy while in school halls and on the playgrounds. Teach your child to properly cover their face when they sneeze and cough, ideally in the inside of their shirt or into their elbow crease. If you want them to wear a mask, make sure they understand why. Don't scare them, just inform them. They understand more than you think. With Black Health Now, this is Zoe.

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0: 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Shows

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0: Hello, I'm Police Chief of Muskegon Heights, Maurice Sain, reminding you to buckle up.
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2: W.E.B. Du Bois didn't just write history, he exposed spiritual warfare. The psychological wage was a tool of division, a way to keep the oppressed from uniting. It told white people, you're poor, but you're white. That lie worked to separate potential allies and preserve oppression. The same tactic works today. Politics, culture wars, subtext, labels, but the kingdom of God is built on oneness, not othering. Wherever you see unjust separation, you're looking at a scheme of the enemy. Ask God for discernment and pray for courage to unite where hell wants division. That's what the Bible verse means by watch and pray. I'm Ed Gray. Plant today's thought in the garden of your mind and let your consciousness grow with it.
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11: Wood with BIN News Now. As Democrats predict a strong midterm showing, political analysts say Texas remains a wild card. Rice pollster Mark Jones.
12: The story of the 2026 election will depend heavily on support for Republican candidates among Hispanic Texans.
11: Experts note Hispanic voters helped fuel President Trump's 2024 victory and could again play a key role in determining where Republicans can flip additional congressional seats. Authorities in Memphis are investigating after black 6-year-old Winter Jones died when she was reportedly left on a daycare bus during extreme heat. The nonverbal autistic child was found unresponsive hours later, and multiple agencies are now reviewing how the tragedy occurred. And a federal judge has blocked the Trump administration's effort to move the FBI headquarters from Greenbelt, Maryland to Washington, D.C. Black Maryland Governor Wes Moore is calling the ruling a victory for the state, saying it keeps plans for the new FBI campus in Maryland on track. Get BIN News Now on demand 24/7 on the iHeartRadio app.
13: Did you know over 70% of students witness bullying in their schools? I'm Michigan State Police Community Service Trooper Martin Miller, encouraging the parents and teachers to talk to students about what to do if they experience or witness an act of bullying. 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Take time to talk to your kids about the importance of being a friend and not a bully.
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1: 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Here we are decades later. 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
2: 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It's your guy, DJ Top Notch. 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

0: 103.7, the Beat, your boy Big Rob, the fat guy at the station. How y'all doing out there? I hope you enjoyed the DJ Q89 mix as much as I did. I love those mixes that they be Q be doing, Top Notch and 100 Grand and all the rest of them. They be putting me right in the mood. But I'm here with Ronald Jenkins of the Lakehawks in Flight Foundation. And we're here to, he's here to talk about the fourth annual Night on the Lake with Lazarus Man Consulting, right?
1: Oh, yeah, absolutely, Big Rob. Absolutely. I mean, we're excited about this fourth year doing our Night on the Lake opportunity for boys ages 8 to 16. We'll be at Mona Lake once again, camping out. Again, mentoring, fishing, laser tags, all the above, our bonfire, just really networking together as young men, men of caliber, man, just coming out and being a part of it. I'm just excited about just the opportunity to have these young men being able to experience life lessons. Like we said before, we just had the girls the August 7th. We had that overnight. That went really well. We had over 50-plus girls out staying. And Big Rob, I mean, just think about it, man. These young ladies, they never went to sleep. Man, we had a couple tents, man, that they never went to sleep. It was 5:30. I looked at my wife and said, don't you guys want to go to sleep? They said, no. We're going to stay up all night. I said, well, just go to sleep, man. But it was exciting, I mean, just to see the camaraderie of the young ladies. That was there. We looked at all the administration, the volunteers, the staff. We looked at creative, entertainment. I always get that creative fun, rolling entertainment. I always get that wrong when I'm talking about Catrice's Caden. We talked about Lazarus Man Consulting. We talked about guns, the city of Muskegon Heights. These are all the people that play a part to help us make these things done. Dr. Stork, Wayne with the chicken coop. I mean, we are just giving acknowledgement to some people that try to make sure that we're able to get some things, do the things that we do. These young people, Big Rob, they eat all day long. GV Robinson, man, he's on the grill. Cowboy be out there this weekend with the boys. But I tell you what, when I say we crank that grill up at 4 or 5 o'clock p.m., that grill does not stop until 1, 2 o'clock in the morning. I'm talking about continuously cooking food for these young people, and they can come back and eat as much as they want, get the snacks as much as they want. So it was just great. This past time, the biggest thing was, man, water. We ran out of water. Can you believe that what we was running out of was water?
0: Was water. So not the food,
1: not
0: the water.
1: The food, we was running out of water. So somebody want to donate water for this boy, please feel free to donate water, hot dog, whatever you want to donate for this event. But we just want the young men to enjoy themselves, man. This Friday, we're so thankful for the Muskegon Heights Fire Department. Come out, they monitor the fire, they make sure the fire is going. We try to do the biggest bonfire of all times. So, and they're there to make sure as they do what they call it, the s'mores. Mm-hmm. So the young people, they do the s'mores. So you guys got to see some of the pictures, man, that's out there. We're just overly excited about that. This time we had Kimberly Thornton that came out and spoke for the girls. Night turning Lake Peak. Friday, we will have our very own Jimmy Fox. He's just retired.
0: Yeah, from the police department.
1: So he's just retired from the police department. So he's going to come out and he's going to talk to the young men on Friday night. So I'm pretty excited about it. As you can see, man, it's just, I can't wait for it to happen, wait for it to come, because it's just always an opportunity for them.
0: Right. And I see that on they can drop the kids off Friday, August 21st at 4 p.m. Mm-hmm. And they can come back and pick them up on Saturday, August 27th at 11 a.m., correct?
1: Yes, at 11 a.m. We start doing breakfast. We start preparing breakfast right around 7, 8 a.m. We start doing breakfast. They start taking down tents and things like that. We do more talks and events with them. And then they're eating, they begin to eat breakfast and still just collaborating with each other. And then parents are starting to come and pick up their kids around that time frame.
0: So as long as your child is between the ages of what?
1: ages of 8 to 16. We said the boys were 10 to 16. If you looked at the flyer, say 10 to 16. But I think what we were trying to do was trying to give it that same age group as we did the girls. So the girls was 8 to 16. We would do the same thing for the boys.
0: Okay. Now, do they have to register for this event?
1: Yes, we want, we still have people still registering. We definitely want them to go on the Lake Hawks in Flight Facebook page or on 103.7 The Beat Facebook page and get the link. You can log right in, scan for your child. Now, what we don't want to do is wait until Friday to get this to happen because that puts us back in numbers. So we want to make sure that the last registration will be taken on Thursday. We
0: okay.
1: don't want to, because we say we don't want to turn people around at the, you know, by coming in on Friday, but it doesn't help all of it, mean the volunteers that don't have the staff, knowing exactly how many people we have.
0: Right.
1: So we want to be able to make sure that we get people enough time. So hopefully Thursday we'll have everybody registered, but go online, click the link or scan the code, however you got to do it, and register your young child today.
0: All right. That's Friday, August 21st, 2026 at 4 p.m. You can start dropping your boys off. They will have food, basketball, bonfire, fishing, building tents, and much, much more, which you just explained some of the other stuff they're going to have. If you need any more information, 231-769-9617 is the contact number to call to say, hey, I want to get with my kids, my sons or grandsons or nephews into this. Gates will be closed during this event, so you can't get in and out unless they talk to your security team, right?
1: Absolutely. Everybody is, I mean, any volunteers have to go through on iChat, so want to make sure parents understand that. And we do have security on both ends of the lake. And I tell you what, when we say that lake is locked down, that lake is locked down. So we don't let anybody in. We don't let anybody out without authorization.
0: Right. Okay. Lake Hawks in Flight Foundation and Lazarus Man Consulting, Night on the Lake, for the young men to build confidence and character.
1: That's
0: all right. Thank you guys for doing this. Your fourth annual
1: this
0: one,
1: is
0: right?
1: This is the fourth for the boys. And one more thing, Big Rob. Another thing that we do, man, we try to keep them in a line and do things they don't normally do. Like we say, they get a chance to meet new people, new friends.
0: Right.
1: And one way that we do that, they don't even have access to their cell phones. So when they come, either the parents keep them or they got to turn their phones in. The parents have first contact with the staff. If there's an emergency or something happens, we have our emergency station there as well. And if the student need to get a hold of their parent, we also call their parent, but we make sure that they don't have access to their phones and doing all these other things. We want them to be able to concentrate on these activities and meeting new friends and doing things they don't normally do.
0: Yeah, talking.
1: Yep, talking is a big thing.
0: yeah, talking. All right, well, thank you, Ron, for stopping by and reminding us about this night on the lake. That's coming up August 21st, 2026. If you need more information, 231-769-9617, again, is the number. We're going to get back to more music with Coco Jones and you on 103.7 The Beat.

0: Good evening. This is Eric Hood, president of Muskegon Branch NAACP. 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
3: Wood with BIN News Now. As Democrats predict a strong midterm showing, political analysts say Texas remains a wild card. Rice pollster Mark Jones.
4: The story of the 2026 election will depend heavily on support for Republican candidates among Hispanic Texans.
3: Experts note Hispanic voters helped fuel President Trump's 2024 victory and could again play a key role in determining where Republicans can flip additional congressional seats. Authorities in Memphis are investigating after black 6-year-old Winter Jones died when she was reportedly left on a daycare bus during extreme heat. The nonverbal autistic child was found unresponsive hours later, and multiple agencies are now reviewing how the tragedy occurred. And a federal judge has blocked the Trump administration's effort to move the FBI headquarters from Greenbelt, Maryland to Washington, D.C. Black Maryland Governor Wes Moore is calling the ruling a victory for the state, saying it keeps plans for the new FBI campus in Maryland on track. Get BIN News Now on demand 24/7 on the iHeartRadio app.
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2: Woman 3.7, this is your girl Kayla. We are back. That is right. It's your girl Kayla. I am in the building. It is Tuesday. It's time to turn up and have a good time. So make sure you stay tuned. The next song we got coming up is Tell Her by Ella May.

0: 103.7, this year, Kayla, we are back. The song you just heard was Fiend and Flexin' by Rubbers. The next song we got coming up is 30 for 30 by SZA featuring Kendrick Lamar.
1: I used to think about immature things. You know, like, do you love me? Do you want me? Are you gonna call me like you said you would? Is this really your real phone number?

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2: Welcome back. One of the most respected Black authors around is B.B. Moore Campbell. Campbell, who started out writing at national publications, turned to writing novels about contemporary Black life in the late 80s. And three of her books, Your Blues Ain't Like Mine, Sweet Summer Growing Up With and Without My Dad, and Brothers and Sisters, have all hit the bestsellers list. Campbell credits her success to Black people who believed in her.
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pressure. Think I finally understand a lesson. 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I've been fighting through the truth.

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